And You Stay in the Rain will always be an experience. New edition of Magic 102.1. I even love seeing it on the Best Man Holiday movie with Morris Chestnut, Taye Diggs, and all of them redid it. Listen, speaking of great movies, this Thursday, there's one dropping you're going to want to know about. I got that coming up. But right now, let's take it to Chicago with Dave Hollister, Voodoo Magic.

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1: 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The forecast feels like triple digits.
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0: 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It's Sky Houston here with you. I hope your week is off to a great one. It should be all right, friend, because it's going to be a short week at the office, okay? 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

What a time. When Dre came out with a young Snoop, it definitely was nothing but a G thing. It's Sky Houston here with you. For the folks who love good, well-rounded music on the way, I got some in condition for you. A little hip-hop, a little R&B. Right now, what you need is this Tim's in your life. It's Magic 102.1.

0: 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You know, we're going into a very important season. 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The decision you make in this election can affect not only your family, but the community in your everyday life. 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Don't take it for granted that you are registered. 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

0: You know she has been mean if Bobby Brown said don't be cruel because he was a bad boy. Magic Wonder, you ever thought about that? Like for Bobby Brown to tell a girl don't be cruel, she had to be something. But listen, it's Magic Wonder 2.1. 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Don't let that date sneak up on you. It's going to be with Babyface, Keisha Cole, Major, and you. 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As always, thank you for rolling with a sister like me. I appreciate you. I'm Sky Houston. Sky_Houston. If you're looking for me on socials, y'all keep it locked. 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

0: 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I'm talking about Reliance Magic Under the Stars, Saturday, October 24th at the Cynthia Woods Mitchell Pavilion, featuring Babyface and Keisha Cole. 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
1: 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First of all, I have to be honest with you, baby. I lied when I told you I never wanted to see you again.

0: Welcome inside Love and R&B with KG Smooth. I hope that your Labor Day weekend was a great one. Listen, the summer is over. It was a great one. It was a fast one. And now it is back to business as usual. We are entering into football season. Yeah, so let's get ready for that. And let's get ready to relax. Welcome inside Love and R&B.
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It's Love and R&B with KG Smooth. You know, we are entering election season. We got the midterms that is coming up in November, and the Trump administration is pushing changes to the mail-in voting ahead of the 2026 midterm elections. States are raising concerns about this timeline and the logistics of putting these changes into place. Supporters say that tighter mail-in voting rules are about election security and integrity. But the critics argues that changes could make voting more difficult for eligible voters, particularly people who rely on absentee or mail-in ballots. Saying all of that to say, if you normally vote by mail, don't assume that this process is going to be exactly the same this year. Check your state's voting rules and deadlines before you send in that ballot. But more importantly, make sure you let your voice be heard and vote during the midterm elections. Stay with me. The vibes continue. This is Love and R&B.

0: You're listening to Love and R&B with KG Smooth. What's trending in R&B? Well, Stevie Wonder is celebrating 50 years of his album, Songs in the Key of Life, with an anniversary tour. The tour is going to kick off in October in England, and it's going to end in L.A. in December. Songs in the Key of Life, released in 1976, won a Grammy for Album of the Year, and features hits like I Wish, Isn't She Lovely, Sir Duke, and the greatest R&B song of all time, Ass. So tickets go on pre-sale on Thursday. Also trending in R&B, Beyonce just can't take a break. That woman can't sip water without the world saying something. It seems as though the Latino community is upset with Beyonce for her coming out with this sampling or doing a duet with Selena for the Spanish version of Irreplaceable with Como La Flor. And they're saying like, oh, she's doing country now. She wants to step into the Latino community. Like, no, Beyonce, you don't belong here. The same stuff that they've been spewing. It's just like, y'all, did y'all forget that 20 years ago she came out with a deluxe edition of B-Day where that second disc she was singing the songs in Spanish? Like, what is this phony outrage? I just find that weird. And finally, trending in R&B, congratulations going out to Ciara and Russell Wilson announcing that Ciara's pregnant with baby number 5. And this is them announcing it to their other kids.
1: Mommy's pregnant, say it.
0: That was too adorable. And that's what's trending with Love and R&B.
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6: 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Check this out. What started as somebody sharing a sweet moment online quickly turned into a wild relationship saga. A Philly woman shared a photo and a video on Thread showing a man and a woman enjoying a date outside the Philadelphia Museum of Art. It was a very romantic setup with yellow decor and sunflowers. But things took a turn when a woman had entered the chat claiming that the man is actually her husband. And he apparently was refusing to sign their divorce papers. But wait, there's more. The woman alleges that her husband repurposed the decorations from their own wedding for what appears to be a proposal to his new special lady, and she offered more insight into their alleged situation, saying, "Unfortunately, I fell for the love bombing of this charismatic individual. Yes, I'm still legally married to him. I left him March 22nd, 2026, and here he is using the decor from our wedding to ask his next victim to join his circus. Hopefully, she has friends and family who will see this, so save her from the abuse when the mask drops." You can get caught at any time. I got something for this next hour. You stay with me. This is Loving R&B.

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0: Welcome inside Loving R&B with KG Smooth, the One Voyage 2026 cruise. We are getting closer and closer. I'm super excited about the Loving R&B Lounge because from what I understand from the folks that's putting it together, it is going to be the sexy, sensual, sophisticated spot on the Virgin Voyages Resilient Lady. Don't miss Eric Benet, Dave Hollister, Q Parker, Major, Tone Stith, and Jay Brown performing inside the Lovin' R&B Lounge. 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With Lovin' R&B.
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0: You're listening to Love and R&B with KG Smooth. Last hour, I told you about the woman who put her husband on blast after proposing to another woman using decorations from their wedding day. And then, you know, because he just played in, you know, he's playing in the woman who he proposed to faced, and he played in his wife's face. So here's a message.
1: Hey, I'm going to keep it a band with you, right? Stop playing with other people's time. Stop wasting other people's time. Dating is not something that should be done casually. Casual and dating are contradictions. They don't even go together. They shouldn't even exist. Because if you know you aren't ready to be in a real relationship and you're still out here avoiding commitment, not emotionally available, entertaining multiple people, stay single. Literally, stay single. There should only be two options. Stay single or stay faithful. Because when you allow someone to emotionally invest in you, you're not having fun anymore, bro. You're literally not having fun anymore. Now you're playing with somebody's time and somebody's feelings. Now, if you find somebody that's on the same wavelength as you and y'all both are open and want to have multiple partners, do y'all thing. But where you mess up is when you allow someone to invest in you when you know that you aren't ready for that. That's fucked up. Stop doing that, man. Y'all got to stop moving like that for real.
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0: 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It's wine time after the fact. Playing back your voicemail messages at 844-258-8RNB. Y'all had a lot to say about the man who said that his ex suggested that he put her as a beneficiary for their children since they're only 2 and 6 months. 844-258-8RNB.
1: Hi, this is Cynthia calling from Cedar Hill. Absolutely. On the question of the night, my ex was the beneficiary on all policies until he passed away. He was my beneficiary because I knew if anything happened to me, that he would take care of our children. So I had no problem with it. Thank you.
0: Thank you for leaving that voicemail message. It's wine time after the fact on Love and R&B.
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1: You want to do this? 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
1: 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Wine Time After the Fact. Playing back your voicemail messages from the wine time where the guy was like, hey, my ex wants me to put her as the beneficiary for our two kids. They're only 6 months and two, even though we're not together. 844-2588-R&B.
2: My name is Antonio from Charlotte. And as far as that, I would not leave my ex. I would not make her a beneficiary. What I would do is get a trust together with an attorney and then leave everything to the trust so that my kids would have it when they get old enough. I would have someone to control the trust who I trusted, and then I would, whatever's left when they turn 18, I would give it to them, or 21, or leave it for school.
1: Man, y'all had a lot to say about this one. More your voicemail messages. It's Wine Time After the Fact on Love & R&B.

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1: My name is Sean. I'm calling from North Carolina, and I'm calling to answer the question as to whether you should make your ex the beneficiary for your benefits once you die. And the kids were like 6 months and 2 years old or something like that. But anyway, my answer is no, he should not make her the beneficiary. He should make the children the beneficiary, which means that they'll be able to receive the benefits once they turn 18 or 21 years old. That's it and that's all.
0: Thank you so much, Sean. Got more of your voicemail messages coming up. It's Wine Time After the Fact on Love and R&B.
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6: 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Wine Time After the Fact, playing back your voicemail messages from last week's Wine Time, where my man said that his ex, even though they're not together, suggested that she get put on as the beneficiary since the kids are only 6 months and 2 years old. 844-2588-R&B.
7: Hey, this is Popcorn. I'm just calling in to give my opinion about the question tonight. And I feel like, no, you shouldn't. That's not a smart move. You leave it to whoever you trust in your family or your state to have those funds accessible for your children when they're grown. The mother of the child should be able to take care of the child with or without the father as a responsible parent. And plus, with them being that age, they're going to receive SSI checks until they're 18 anyway. So if they're going to receive those checks until they're 18 anyway, yeah, I wouldn't do that. I'd leave the money with, you know, have something drawn up to where so maybe a certain amount is going to her month, X, Y, and Z. But no, I definitely wouldn't leave your ex as a beneficiary. That's not a smart move for anybody, really.
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It's Love and R&B with KG Smooth. Let's dig into KG's crates. On this day, 42 years ago, Billy Ocean got his first number one on the R&B chart, Caribbean Queen.

Billy Ocean with Caribbean Queen, No More Love on the Run, which reached number one on the R&B charts 42 years ago today. Coming back, sharing your love story. This is Love and R&B.

0: You're listening to Love and R&B with KG Smooth, the time for tonight's love story. And tonight's love story goes, if this were a movie, we'd probably kiss now. Too bad this isn't a movie, huh? Yep. He took her hand as they walked and laughed. And although they did not have their movie kiss at that moment, they would have many to come as they headed toward a happy ending that no movie could match. And that is tonight's love story. You can share your love story with me. I would love to hear your love story, how you met, or how your husband proposed to you, or maybe you've got a funny love story. Maybe it's a sexy love story. Maybe it's a memory, or maybe it's something that didn't end so well. I would like to hear it. Leave me a voicemail message at 844-2588-RNB telling me your love story, and I will definitely play it back. Stay with me. Coming back with a love song. This is Love and R&B.
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1: Hey, Lil April, where's your little sidekick?
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3: 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And call us to hear more about our layaway plans at 713-924-3980.
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For the 9-3, you know what I'm saying? 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G.I. Shazam Dino. They gon' do a little something for you real sexy, like, you know what I'm saying? 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
2: One time.
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1: 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And that's tonight's advice. Stay with me. Next, we'll step inside the Zendin for the Eye of the Storm Midnight Meditation inside Love and R&B.

0: You're listening to Love and R&B with KG Smooth. Let's step inside the Zen Den for the Eye of the Storm Midnight Meditation, where tonight we are going to do the money mantra. So repeat the money mantra. Money, money comes from within. Money, money is my friend. It grows and grows and flows, has no beginning and no end. Money, money comes from within. Money, money is my friend. It grows and grows and flows, has no beginning and no end. Money, money comes from within. Money, money is my friend. It grows and grows and flows, has no beginning and no end. You stay with me. The vibes continue tonight inside Love and R&B.
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1: 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Hughley.
6: 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Welcome.
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0: Rick Ross.
3: 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This the big boss, Ricky Ross.
0: 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Hughley.
4: 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Hughley. Welcome.
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1: The forecast feels like triple digits. Turn it up a few degrees.
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13: Everybody talking about how bad kids is. You know it's bad. But see, you can't say kids bad. I said, hey, these motherfuckers bad. I will fuck kid up. Don't get mad at me. Sassy, talk his head, shaking his talk to the hand, talk to the hand. Something old school, I'll kick a kid ass. When a kid get 1 year old, I believe he got the right to hit him in the throat or the stomach. If you're grown enough to talk back, you're grown enough to get f***ed up. Don't tell me all this here. See, I need to go back to old school because there ain't no grandmamas no more. Ain't that a See, big mama gone. See, you're a grandmama now, what, you 24? Great grandmama 36. Talking about I ain't babysitting
4: Bernie Mac, y'all. As a matter of fact, we're going to play Bernie Mac all day. If y'all can find some more clips, I would really appreciate that. We playing Bernie Mac between every damn song. If we can find what you can find.
14: Yeah.
4: Gary got the tea. What you got coming up?
14: Coming up next, y'all. Please get a ticket, y'all. These four guys want you to buy a ticket. I'm going to tell you who they are next. Ricky Smiley.

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7: 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That happened because of y'all trusting us. That happened because y'all calling us, letting us know when you get into an accident, and trusting us to handle it. I repeat, that is no accident. This is 3 years.

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2: You know how people say music can take you right back to a moment in your life? That's exactly how I feel. All it takes is one song and suddenly I'm back at a party, at a family cookout, a road trip, or that first concert I couldn't wait to tell everybody about. I'm holding a can of Sprite right now, and it's part of the Sprite Living track list. It's more than just a can. It's the start of a conversation. Sprite has curated 50 hip-hop tracks that help shape the culture, giving us all a chance to talk about the songs, the memories, and the moments that stay with us. What I love is that everybody's list is going to be different, and that's the whole point. You can share tracks that mean the most to you and discover some you may have missed and see why they

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13: My little nephew came in the house the other day. Me and my brother, we were playing pool. He came in, he said, hey, Dad, what's the difference between a hypothetical question and a realistic question? Well, you know, my brother, he kind of stupid too, you know.
14: Hypothetical. They basically mean the same, but sometimes they be different. For example, go upstairs and ask your mother, will she make love to the mailman for $250,000? My nephew ran upstairs, came back 10 minutes later. He said, Daddy, mama says she'll f*** the mailman, the milkman, and any other man for $250,000. He said, well, son, go downstairs and ask your sister, will she make love to the next door neighbor for $250,000? Came back 15 minutes later and said, father, sister says she'll f*** the next door neighbor, the neighborhood, and the next block for $250,000. My brother looked at me, I looked at him. Tell him, man, tell him. He said, let me tell you something. Son, hypothetically speaking, we should have $500,000. He said, but realistically speaking, son, we living with two hoes.
5: The late great Bernie Mac, y'all. 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
15: 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I'm going to tell you who they are and why we praying next. We can smile the morning show.

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10: 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Turn it up a few degrees.
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1: 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A crash case involving semis is much different, and if you don't know what you're doing, you can leave lots of money on the table. Many times there is separate insurance for the cab and for the trailer. 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
5: This is the Daily Play with Joy Taylor. The reigning champion Seattle Seahawks host the New England Patriots in a delightful matchup for Wednesday night in September. So excited football is back. The Patriots have had an interesting offseason with headlines as well as key additions and transactions. New England swapped out quarterback Drake May's top two wide receivers, trading a first-round pick for A.J. Brown and signing Romeo Doubs. And just this week, the Pats locked up star cornerback Christian Gonzalez with the highest-paid contract for a corner in NFL history, 4 years, $135 million, with over 100 of those millions guaranteed. And on the flip side, the Seahawks have so many new faces in key places as well. 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
12: 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How's traffic looking?
13: Northbound 45 at the Hardy Toll Road. An accident has you backed up to Spring Cypress, and there is a 10-minute delay. And then there's an accident on the southbound side of 146 near Wharton Weems, and that is causing a backup to Barber's Cut Boulevard. About a 20-minute delay there. Now back to the Ricky Smiley Morning Show on Magic 102.1, where R&B lives.
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0: Steppers will be in the house tonight. Every Wednesday is Line Dance Wednesday at the Roo from 9 till 11. 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As we continue with Magic Under the Stars alum, it's Johnny Gill. What's your favorite kind of candy, JG?
1: I like all kind of candy. That's the problem.
0: The only candy Mom wants you to have.
1: I like the candy Easter. I love that candy. That's the candy girl.
0: Yes.
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1: Yo, see. 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
1: Hi, Miss Candy.
0: Hey, Kanisha. What's up, girl?
1: Nothing much. I got Mr. Steve here. I take care of people. I work at a facility. And Mr. Steve, he was really trying to talk to Ricky Smiley for himself to make him laugh this morning.
0: So you got Candy, and he's not laughing.
1: He ain't laughing.
0: So let me pull up some candy corn and see if that helps.
1: Okay, sweetness.
2: What do women and spaghetti have in common?
0: What do women and spaghetti have in common? I don't know.
2: Yes, ma'am. They both wiggle when you eat them. That was a good one.
0: Ooh, wee, I wasn't even ready for that one.

I'm loving it. Money long, richest. Coming up next, I'm going to tell you how you can win or enter to win a house valued at $446,000. It's the St. Jude Dream Home Giveaway. I'll have the details right after. Mint condition. What kind of man would I be?

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0: 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The forecast feels like triple digits.
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1: Hi, Miss Candy. How are you?
0: I'm blessed. How are you doing?
1: I am doing well. I had a request for the Whitney combo.
0: Yes. What's your favorite Whitney collab?
1: Can I hear the same script, different cast?
0: Oh, you must have read my mind. I got it all ready to go.
1: Okay. Thank you.
0: All right. Thank you, Danielle.
1: Okay. Have a good day, Miss Candy.

0: Crush Wednesday on Magic 102. Same script, different cast. Whitney and Deborah. And Deborah's talking about how it went down when they recorded together.
1: She was adamant about us being in the studio together to record it, which I now am just so grateful for that, because we had the opportunity to be in the studio toe-to-toe just working it out, you know. And we recorded it maybe in an hour, hour and a half, because most of the time that I remember, we were just talking about family and laughing and, you know, joking around. Abby was there, the baby was there. I mean, it was like just cool, hanging out, a real good sisterhood that we had, and we were just making music.

You're in control of this game. You decide who wins and who loses. The Candy Crush Battle, H-Town's number one R&B station. Magic 102.1.

0: 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That's one of my favorites from Whitney, with BB and CC Winans. Hold up the light, and CC talks about her girl.
1: Whitney was hilarious, and in those days, she was just determined she was going to be a part of our group. We could be on tour, and she would show up, and all of a sudden, the cameras would go from taking pictures of us to going to the back, taking pictures. I'm like, she's here in the background. But we were able to record that song with her, Hold Up the Light. And what can I say? The girl just could sing, you know? And we had so much fun. So much fun together. So, yeah, I remember that performance you're talking about.
0: Whitney Houston and CC Winans, two of my favorite voices.
1: Oh, thank you. Thank you so much. God bless you.
2: When was the last time you did something just for you? Whoa. Make this the year you say yes to an unforgettable getaway. Yeah. 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
1: Hey, good morning, Cannon. Welcome back. This your boy, Big Lou. I want to hear Bobby Brown and Whitney Houston, We Got Something in Common.
0: Now, you know that's my favorite song. You know that's right. My favorite song.
1: All right. I heard you was on a cruise. But you remember, what goes on the cruise stays on the cruise now.
0: Oh, ship.
1: I watch it.
0: And let me just shout out to everyone who was on the Walter D. Zydus Soul Cruise, powered by Travel by LD. Great performances by Mr. Houston, T-Dash, my nephew Danarin, Mike Clark Jr., Sweet Lisa, comedy from Jim and Jay Lamont, and Black Prince was also on the ship with Forest Brook High School's class, celebrating their class reunion.
1: Hallelujah, praise

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0: 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We're about to take you to that happy place. The happy hour mix kicks off at noon with Rob G, the General. And right now, I'm letting you know it's time to check in at 713-621-1021 if you have the Whitney Houston Woman Crush Wednesday Whitney battle with all the collabs. If you have that playlist, call me. 713-621-1021. I got a pair of tickets for the Cash Money and No Limit tour this Friday at the Toyota Center with Birdman, Master P, Juvenile, special guests Lil Boosie, and more from Magic 102.1.
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12: This is the Daily Play with Joy Taylor. The reigning champion Seattle Seahawks host the New England Patriots in a delightful matchup for a Wednesday night in September. So excited football is back. The Patriots I've had an interesting offseason with headlines as well as key additions and transactions. New England swapped out quarterback Drake May's top two wide receivers, trading a first-round pick for A.J. Brown and signing Romeo Doubs. And just this week, the Pats locked up star cornerback Christian Gonzalez with the highest-paid contract for a corner in NFL history, 4 years, $135 million, with over 100 of those millions guaranteed. And on the flip side, the Seahawks have so many new faces in key places as well. Plenty to watch for in this one, and I know we'll be all locked in on tonight for the first game of the 2026 NFL season. 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

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I got a big show coming up this Friday, Cash Money and No Limit Tour. I got tickets. If you kept track of the Whitney playlist, call me and get in for the win. It's 713-621-1021. 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
1: Number one, Heartbreak Hotel, Whitney Houston, Faith Evans, and Kelly Price. Number two, same script, different cast, Whitney Houston, Deborah Cox. Number three, Like I Never Left, Whitney Houston and Akon. Number four, Hold Up the Light, Whitney Houston and B.B. and C.C. Winans. Number five, Hold Me, Whitney Houston and Teddy Pendergrass. Number six, Something in Common, Whitney and Bobby.
0: And was that my favorite one on the list?
1: Yes, the last one, number six.
0: Guess what? You just won your Cash Money and No Limit Tour tickets.
1: Oh, thank you. I've been trying. Thank you so much, Miss Candy.
0: You are in the house this Friday, September 11th, as we welcome Birdman, Master P, Juvenile, and special guest Lil Boosie and more to the Toyota Center.
1: Yes, thank you.
0: You got that camo wear ready?
1: Oh, yes.
0: Give me that ooh, na na na na.
1: Ooh, na na na na.
2: One time. The forecast feels like triple digits. Turn it up a few degrees. And it's only getting hot.
1: Woo!
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0: 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When was the last time you did something just for you?
1: Woo! Make this the year you say yes to an unforgettable getaway.
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1: Hello. I got 11 minutes left. Why Did I Get Married Again airs tonight on Netflix. Taraji P. Henson, Lamont Rucker, Tasha Smith, Michael Jai White, and more. 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

0: 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Your chance to see Babyface, Keisha Cole, and our special guest from out of H-Town, Maja. But let's talk about the N-word, the infamous N-word. You know what N-word I'm talking about. Yes, that very N-word. Now, I believe on the podcast, they were asking about his blackness. And then, well, let me just play some of the clip for you and we can go from there.
1: And us in the Bronx, and especially where you grew up in Hoe Avenue, you had a little couple more Puerto Ricans
2: over there, yeah,
1: than me.
2: Yeah.
1: I grew up in black. That's, I want you to know this, right? Because I heard when that was going on, you said, yo, Fat Joe ain't black. No, I am black. Fat Joe is the blackest you ever seen in your life. That's, go look it up.
0: That's Fat Joe on the Joe Budden podcast. The point that he's trying to make is he was from the block where hip hop was being created and that he is black. But Mark Lamont Hill, who is also on that show, maybe wasn't there that day. His response was a little different. Because he said, well, I'll play you his clip.
3: Fat Joe is making a claim here that he didn't make before, which is I'm the blackest person. You know, he's saying he is black. I am not trying to police anybody's ethnicity. I am not trying to police anybody's racial identity. But what I will say is Fat Joe seems to be using black here ironically, or he's using it metaphorically. We know, we've seen Fat Joe's parents. He tells the truth. Fat Joe doesn't lie. Fat Joe is very transparent. We know who Fat Joe is. We've seen his childhood pictures. We know who his parents are. We know his ethnic origins. We know his ethnic roots. And we know that there's no reason to believe based on that, that he is black. But Fat Joe is not black. I have no issue with Fat Joe's relationship to the black community, but Fat Joe's not black. Fat Joe was basically saying, I grew up around black people. I grew up in hip hop. I'm a part of the culture. I am ensconced in the culture. I agree with all of that, but Fat Joe is not black.
0: Mark Lamont Hill, author, activist, and also one of the members who usually joins the Joe Budden podcast, but wasn't there that day. His comments about what Fat Joe said, Fat Joe actually responded and said in a comment on Hollywood Unlocked, my dad is Afro-Cuban, and I love this guy, saying that he loves Mark Lamont. Your thoughts. Does growing up in a black culture give a non-African-American Latino brother, sister, permission to use the N-word? Because a lot of people were upset, not about him saying that he was black, but about his usage of the N-word. So I don't know if that makes you upset or not, or is there a pass, and just your feelings in general about the word. Because I know a lot of people feel like, hey, the N-word is just, there's a nasty connotation to it. Nobody should use the word. And I'm just curious as to your thoughts. But Joe is from the block where hip hop is made. And there are others that say that Joe definitely gets a pass. A pass, not passed, by the way. Does growing up in a black culture give a non-African-American Latino brother, sister, permission to use that said N-word? 713-621-1021. That is our Daily Dilemma today on Magic 102.1.
4: One time. The forecast feels like triple digits. Turning up a few degrees. And it's only getting hot. 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

0: 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Why don't you? Daily Dilemma today, we're talking about Joe Budden, why he was on a recent appearance of the Joe Budden podcast. The Puerto Rican Cuban brother defended using the N-word by pointing out his upbringing in the Bronx, his lifelong connection to black culture and hip-hop, and his background as to why he can claim what he's claimed. And by the way, Fat Joe, not to be confused with Joe Budden.
1: He's a no-brainer. I grew up in hip-hop, where they invented hip-hop. Guys, I don't know if you could fathom that. I'm from the block that invented hip-hop. Melly Mel, Grandmaster Flash, the girls who used to babysit me, they invented, let me hear you say, ho, that's Grandmaster Flash. When that was going on, you said, yo, Fat Joe ain't black. No, I am black. Fat Joe is the blackest you ever seen in your life. That's, go look it up.
0: Author, activist, television personality, and also one of the hosts of the Joe Budden podcast, Mark Lamont, just did not agree with what he was saying.
2: Fat Joe is making a claim here that he didn't make before, which is I'm the blackest person. You know, he's saying he is black. I am not trying to police anybody's ethnicity. I am not trying to police anybody's racial identity. But what I will say is Fat Joe seems to be using black here ironically, or he's using it metaphorically. We know, we've seen Fat Joe's parents. He tells the truth. Fat Joe doesn't lie. Fat Joe is very transparent. We know who Fat Joe is. We've seen his childhood pictures. We know who his parents are. We know his ethnic origins. We know his ethnic roots. And we know that there's no reason to believe based on that, that he is black. But Fat Joe is not black. I have no issue with Fat Joe's relationship to the black community, but Fat Joe's not black. Fat Joe was basically saying, I grew up around black people. I grew up in hip hop. I'm a part of the culture. I am ensconced in the culture. I agree with all of that, but Fat Joe is not black.
0: Fat Joe did respond, by the way. In the comment section on Hollywood Unlocked, he said, my dad is Afro-Cuban. I love this guy. And if he were black, would that make it okay for him to use the N-word? That is not our question for today, but if you want to put that in there, you can. But does growing up around black culture, in black culture, give a non-African-American Latino brother, sister, permission to use the said N-word? Or do you got a problem with all of it in the first place?
3: I heard you talking about today. My grandson called his partner. I knocked a fire out of him. I told him just one thing. Other races want to call you that. Don't call yourself that. We need to stop saying it and stop allowing other people to say it too.
0: Does growing up in black culture give a non-African-American Latino brother, sister, anybody really, permission to use the N-word? 713-621-1021. That's our Daily Dilemma today on Magic 102.1.
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1: And for the Daily Dilemma today, we're talking about a recent appearance on the Joe Budden Show from Fat Joe, Puerto Rican brother, mixed with a little bit of Cuban too, defended using the N-word by pointing out his upbringing in the Bronx, his lifelong connection to black culture and hip-hop, and his family background.
2: I grew up in hip-hop, where they invented hip-hop. Guys, I don't know if you could fathom that. I'm from the block that invented hip-hop. Melly Mel, Grandmaster Flash, the girls who used to babysit me, they invented, let me hear you say, ho, ask Grandmaster Flash. When that was going on, you say, yo, Fat Joe ain't black. No, I am black. Fat Joe is the blackest you ever seen in your life.
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1: Fat Joe ain't black. No, I am black. Fat Joe is the blackest you ever seen in your life.
0: Now, Joe's used this word a lot. He uses it in his music. He's gotten in trouble or caused some controversy before when he's used this word. And again, he's caused some more controversy. But my question is, does growing up in black culture give a non-African-American person permission to use the N-word?
2: I just wanted to say, no, I don't think that that gives Fat Joe a pass. And what I love about him is that he loves our community and we welcome him. And that's fine. But for him to declare that he's black and he's really not, I don't condone the word from anyone. Not even from our community. I despise the word, and I cringe when I even hear my community say it. The young people, oh gosh, and I just want to hide when the older people say it, because it's derogatory, and it defines a person as being inhumane and no good for nothing, and I am not that, and then we get upset when somebody else uses it. It's not right. And that's why I don't use it, because when I get upset when somebody's using it around me or toward me, I have room enough to be upset, because I despise the word, and I don't think anyone should be using it because of the history of the word.
0: Does growing up in black culture give a non-African-American person permission to use the N-word? 713-621-1021. Let's talk about it on Magic 102.1.
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6: Inbound on the North Freeway, Greens, an accident did clear and all lanes are open, but still got a slowdown from Ritchie. There is just under a 10-minute delay left over. And then downtown westbound I-10, long-term road work between 45 and Studebaugh closes two lanes. Expect a delay traveling through the area. Now back to the Mad Hatter Show on Magic 102.1, where R&B lives.
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1: I just want to say that I don't agree with the word, period. But we have allowed people to just throw the word around so lightly. But now when someone uses the word, y'all want to pick and choose who y'all want to reprimand for using it. But if your best friend or something of another race and they hanging around with you and they using the word, it's okay. But as soon as someone else says it, then you have a problem with it. Y'all being biased.
0: Agree, disagree. 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

0: 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So during a recent appearance on the Joe Budden podcast, Fat Joe, who's Puerto Rican and Cuban, defended using the N-word by pointing out his upbringing in the Bronx.
1: Fat Joe ain't black. No, I am black. Fat Joe is the blackest you ever seen in your life.
0: He says he was ingratiated in the community because he grew up where hip-hop was started. His dad is Afro-Cuban. He is black. Does growing up in black culture give a non-African-American permission to use the N-word?
2: When it comes to the N-word, I completely dislike it, anybody using it. But when it comes to Fat Joe, him being Puerto Rican, him being from New York, I think you have to take that into context. I don't think he was calling himself black just because he grew up around black people. I think he's calling himself black because he's Puerto Rican. And some Puerto Ricans, especially in today's times, try to act like they're not black. And so I think people need to realize Hispanic is not really a color or a race. It's a mix of races, and it's just like a mixed person saying they're black. Puerto Ricans are traditionally 30 to 40% black. Traditional African American is about 70% black. And of course, in the United States, creating something around race had to come down to the one drop rule at one point. And I don't know where people want to draw the line of they're 20 or 30 or 40% African that they're black. It's no different for some people in Puerto Rico. Now, there's people that are Puerto Rican that hate the black in them, and there's some that embrace it. And I think Fat Joe is one of those folks.
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3: How you do, Hatter? I'm good. I'd like to comment about your topic of the day.
0: Absolutely. Go ahead, bro.
3: Each race, Hatter, has its own epithet or slur that its own culture uses negatively toward itself. But what it boils down to is I can and you can't. That goes for the LGBTQ community, the black community, Hispanic, Irish, whatever. We all have those words that we use on each other in a so-called loving, playful way, and also hurtful. But when someone else says it, just like I heard a caller say, we get offended by it. But that's just the way that society is. It is an I can and you can't issue, and we all have to be okay with that. Like the young lady said, I'm sure she and her girlfriends call each other B words and H's, but if a man says that, then it's offensive. And it, you know, it's just a play on that I can and you can't situation, and we get offended when those outside of that circle, whatever that circle may be, dips in, and so we want to keep them out, even though we are using it ourselves, which makes us all hypocritical in some fashion.
0: I appreciate that, brother.
3: I appreciate that. Yes, sir.
0: We'll circle back to this Fat Joe conversation right now. We got to get ready with these tickets so you can see Cash Money and the No Limit Soldiers Tour. Come on now. You know what's going down on September 11th on Friday at the Toyota Center. You got to play Mad Black Trivia to get the tickets, though. Correct Lance Bob Light History Question. 60 seconds on the clock. You want to play? 713-621-1021. We play on Magic 102.1.
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0: 2.1, I know you're calling because you want to play Mad Black Trivia. Are you ready?
1: Yes, I am so ready.
0: All right, correctly answer 5 Black History questions. 60 seconds on the clock for multiple choice. We are ready to do the doggone thing, but I hear some noise back there, so I'm going to let you get it all together before we move forward. You got it?
1: I got it.
0: You sure you're good to go? Because I don't want you to, you know, sound like you're driving, sound like you're moving around, all kind of stuff going on.
1: No, I got it.
0: Okay. All right, I got my 60 seconds. Here we go. Which astronaut became the first person to travel around the moon on NASA's Artemis II mission? Mae Jemison, Victor Glover, Bernard Harris, Ronald McNair.
1: McNair.
0: Try again. Mae Jemison, Victor Glover, Bernard Harris.
1: McGlover.
0: Glover, that's correct. Which astronaut was the first black person to serve as a pilot on a long-duration international space station mission? Bernard Harris, Mae Jemison, Victor Glover, Ronald McNair.
1: Henderson.
0: Nope, try again. Bernard Harris, Mae Jemison, Victor Glover, Ronald McNair.
1: Harris
0: is incorrect. Mae Jemison, Victor Glover, Ronald McNair.
1: McNair?
0: Try again. Victor Glover.
1: Mae
0: Glover's correct. Who was the first nationally syndicated black woman cartoonist in the United States? Betty Boop, Zora Neale Hurston, Jackie Orms, Gordon Parks.
1: Betty Boop?
0: It is not. Zora Neale Hurston, Jackie Orms.
1: Hurston.
0: Zora Neale Hurston, Jackie Orms, Gordon Parks.
1: Hurston.
0: No, Hurston. No, ma'am. I'm going to give you another 5 just because I'm trying with you. What's the name of the earliest black fashion dolls based on a comic character created by Jackie Orms? Barbie, Patty Jo Doll, Tiny Tears, Skipper.
1: The second one,
0: Patty Jo Dolls. That is actually correct. But how many did we get correct? 1, 2, 3. We only got 4. We needed to get one more.
1: Oh, come on. I've been trying to get this.
0: I know. You already got some extra seconds. Because I'm already in trouble.
1: I know.
0: But don't give up, okay? Don't give up, dear, okay?
1: Okay.
0: All right. I appreciate you. Thank you, man. Mad Black Trivia Time, 713-621-1021. Let's play on Magic 102.1. Come on.
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0: Reliance Magic Under the Stars performing artist Keisha Cole with I Just Want It to Be Over. 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
1: Yes, we are.
0: All right, you know the deal. Correctly answer 5 Black History questions, 60 seconds on the clock, 4 multiple choice. You know it, blurted out if not passed. Next one could be easier, and you said you're ready, correct?
1: Yes.
0: Here we go. Who was the first nationally syndicated black woman cartoonist in the United States? Betty Boop, Zora Neale Hurston, Jackie Orms, Gordon Parks.
1: A.
0: Betty Boop is incorrect. Zora Neale Hurston, Jackie Orms, Gordon Parks.
1: Gordon Parks.
0: Try again. Zora Neale Hurston, Jackie. Okay. What is the name of one of the earliest black fashion dolls based on a comic character created by Jackie Orms? Barbie, Patty Jo Doll, Tiny Tears, Skipper.
1: Barbie?
0: No. Patty Jo Dolls. Tiny. Yeah. In the song You Know What's Up, Donnell Jones wanted to hit the park and do what? Ball, chill, parlay, or workout?
1: Parlay.
0: Yes. What is the title of Big Pokey's Houston classic about living good and moving smart? Still tipping, candy paint, sitting sideways, ball and parlay.
1: Sitting.
0: No, ma'am. Still tipping, candy paint, ball and parlay.
1: Yes.
0: In the song Pony, what is Ginuwine looking for? Wife, good luck, real partner, real love.
1: Right. Oh my gosh. Ride it, Pony.
0: We have already passed our time.
1: Thank you.
0: No, thank you for playing. I appreciate you.
1: All right.
0: Have a good one. Oh, she was a good sport. Look, Mad Black Trivia, I got your Cash Money No Limit Tour ticket, 713-621-1021. 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
2: Another hot summer, hot summer, hot summer, hot summer, hot summer. 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
3: 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Turn it up a few degrees. And it's only getting hot.
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0: 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Hello.
1: Hello.
0: Yes, we ready to play Mad Black Trivia?
1: I'm ready. Let's go.
0: Correctly answer 5 Black History questions. 60 seconds on the clock for multiple choice. You know the answer. Blurt it out. If it's too hard, pass. The next one could be easier. We ready?
1: Yes, I'm ready.
0: Here we go. In the song Pony by Ginuwine, what is he looking for? A wife, good luck, a real love, a partner?
1: A partner.
0: Yes. Which R&B artist said his debut album was inspired by a heartbreaking relationship because a girl cheated on him? Brian McKnight, Keith Sweat, Usher, Chris Brown?
1: Pass.
0: Which legendary jazz singer, down known for Strange Fruit, died in the hospital while under police guard in 1959? Ella Fitzgerald, Billie Holiday, Sarah Vaughan, Dinah Washington?
1: Billie Holiday.
0: Yes. Which legendary basketball team is known worldwide for comedy, showmanship, and trick basketball? Los Angeles Lilylacks, Chicago Bulls, Harlem Globetrotters?
1: Harlem Globetrotters.
0: Yes. Who was the first woman and first Black American to serve as Vice President of the United States? Condoleezza Rice, Michelle Obama.
1: Kamala Harris.
0: That's right. Who was the first Black professional basketball player making history in 1902? Earl Loy, Chucky Cooper, Harry Bucky Lou, Bill Russell?
1: Earl.
0: Earl is incorrect.
1: Pass.
0: Oh, Lord. And we are out of time. Too many passes on that one, girl. That's all right. We're going to get it next time. We're going to get it next time, okay?
1: We're going to get it next time. I'm trying to go see No Limit.
0: I know, girl. You're a No Limit soldier. I know how it goes. I appreciate you. Thank you.
1: Thank you. Bye.
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0: you ready to play Mad Black Trivia?
1: Yes, it's me again. Let's go.
0: All right, me again. Correctly answer 5 Black History questions. 60 seconds on the clock. 4 multiple choice. You know that thing blurred out. If not passed, the next one could be easier. I know you ready now, right?
1: I'm ready now. Let's go.
0: All right. In Cisco's thong song, the line describes her as having dumps like a what? Flour, boombox, lumpy soup, truck.
1: Truck.
0: Yeah. And Lil Wayne, 6'7", what does he say real G's move in silence like? Pizza, lasagna, spaghetti, macaroni.
1: Lasagna.
0: That's right. In the song, If You Don't Know Me By Now by Harold Melvin and the Blue Notes, what does the group say you will never, never, never do? Love me, forget me, know me, acknowledge me.
1: Know me.
0: Yeah. Who is recognized as the first permanent non-indigenous settler and founder of Chicago? Daniel Boone, Lewis and Clark, Jean-Baptiste Point du Sable, Samuel Day Chaplin.
1: Samuel Day Chaplin.
0: Try again. Daniel Boone, Lewis and Clark, Jean-Baptiste.
1: Daniel Boone.
0: Try again. Lewis and Clark.
1: Jean-Baptiste.
0: There you go. Which Houston classic anthem features Fat Pat, Big T, Big Pokey Hot, Youngster Little Will on one track appearing on Little Troy's album Sitting Fat Down South? June 27th, Chunk Up a Deuce, Still Tipping, Wanna Be a Baller?
1: Chunk Up a Deuce.
0: Try again.
1: But Still Wanna Be a Baller. Wanna Be a Baller.
0: I will have to accept that today. This means you just got you some Cash Money No Limit Tour tickets. Congratulations. You all right? You there? You ain't dropped the phone, did you? You all right?
1: No, I'm here.
0: Your phone went out or something. Well, congratulations. You got the ticket. Your chance to see Birdman, Master P, Juve,
1: yes.
0: Lil Boosie,
1: yes.
0: And Mo. Friday, September 11th, Toyota Center. You got your tickets, girl. I'm proud of you.
1: Let's go. Thank you so much. I did not. If I got in today, I'm going to get in again, and I'm going to get these tickets. Let's go.
0: Well, have a great time at the show. We'll see you on Friday.
1: I will.
0: Just tell me the station where you got hooked up, where R&B lives.
1: 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Magic 102.1. Okay, I'm just too excited.
0: I know, girl.
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0: It's a classic from Whitney on Magic 102.1, Reliance Magic Under the Stars. 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So let me jump real quick into our daily dilemma here. So during a recent appearance on the Joe Budden podcast, Fat Joe, who's Puerto Rican and Cuban, defended using the N-word by pointing out his upbringing in the Bronx.
1: Fat Joe ain't black. No, I am black. Fat Joe is the blackest you ever seen in your life.
0: He says he was ingratiated in the community because he grew up where hip-hop was started. His dad is Afro-Cuban. He is black. Does growing up in black culture give a non-African-American permission to use the N-word?
2: It is 2026. We have to stop acting like the context of the word has not changed. Now, I understand as a people, we have an emotional connection to the historical origin of the word. But in today's age, we have enough discernment as a people to understand when somebody is using it in a derogatory way and when somebody is using it, I wouldn't necessarily say in the sense of endearment, but it's a part of our culture, right? Mm-hmm. No one has any quarrels when all of these hip-hop artists and R&B artists are using it in their music, and we all understand that hip-hop shifts the culture in the world. So if you don't have a problem with it being used in the music, you can't have a problem with people who are closely oriented or related to our culture or in our communities using the word, because it's in the music, and we understand that music is a direct representation of what's going on in our community. We have to have more discernment as a people. I understand the emotional connection to the historical origin, but we got to understand that the context of the word has changed. And we also got to understand that when people are using it in a derogatory sense, and they're just using it as a form of the current jargon of today.
0: Thank you, bro. Magic 102.1, you got a comment?
3: Yes, I think people need to stop using that word. I will be 48 in a couple of days, and I never experienced it personally, but I experience it like going out to eat and stuff, how people treat us in different cultures. People need to stop doing it, embrace the culture that we are. I understand that he's saying that he's black. I know a lot of people that say that they black and out of other races, but at the same time, people just need to stop using that word and love each other, because at the end of the day, if I cut you and you cut me, we're going to bleed the same color. People need to stop using that word and love each other for who we are, because that word is hurtful in itself. And we already have a president that's not treating us right. So people need to embrace that word and know what it means and stop calling people that, because it is hurtful, for real, for real.
0: I appreciate that, ma'am. Thank you.
3: Okay, I love you so much, and thank you for everything that you do, babe.
0: Thank you. Love you back.
3: You have a blessed day.
0: Yes, ma'am. You too. We'll talk more about that daily dilemma later on the program, but just want to remind you guys, 526 Dropping Jewels with the Mad Hatter Work Life Wednesday edition, where today we're going to focus on where you should vent with your spouse, at home, at the workplace. Nah, 526 Dropping Jewels with the Mad Hatter happens right here on Magic 102.1.
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3: Got a secret to tell you. Office gossip always gets back to the source. Always. You venting about a coworker to another coworker thinking it's just between y'all, but that conversation gets legs and it's gonna shuffle right into a room you ain't in. And now you the one who talks about people, even if what you said was the truth. Vent to your spouse, vent to your friend outside them walls, but the break room, that group chat with coworkers, that's not a safe space, no matter how safe it feels. You at work, so work. Protect your name. It's the only one you got in that building.
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0: 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And my question for our dilemma today, does growing up in a black culture give a non-African-American person permission to use the N-word?
1: My grandson called his partner. I knocked the fire out of him.
0: Stop right there. I want to get the full story why you knocked the fire out of your grandson for using the N-word. We'll talk about it right after Steve Nice's That's the Lick Mix at 5:48. Hold on. Right now it's In Vogue on Magic 102.1.

0: Steve Nice and the Dastic Lick Mix on Magic 102.1. If you ever need him to do something at your party spot, hit him up on Instagram. Don't be shy. It's at DJ Steve Nice. Daily Dilemma today, we're talking about Joe, why he was on a recent appearance of the Joe Budden podcast. The Puerto Rican Cuban brother defended using the N-word by pointing out his upbringing in the Bronx, his lifelong connection to black culture and hip hop, and his background as to why he can claim what he's claimed.
1: He's a no-brainer. I grew up in hip-hop, where they invented hip-hop. Guys, I don't know if you could fathom that. I'm from the block that invented hip-hop. Melly Mel, Grandmaster Flash, the girls who used to babysit me, they invented, let me hear you say, ho! Ask Grandmaster Flash. When that was going on, you say, yo, Fat Joe ain't black. No, I am black. Fat Joe is the blackest you ever seen in your life. That's, go look it up.
0: Author, activist, television personality, and also one of the hosts of the Joe Budden podcast, Mark Lamont, just did not agree with what he was saying.
2: Fat Joe is making a claim here that he didn't make before, which is I'm the blackest person. You know, he's saying he is black. I am not trying to police anybody's ethnicity. I am not trying to police anybody's racial identity. But what I will say is Fat Joe seems to be using black here ironically, or he's using it metaphorically. We know, we've seen Fat Joe's parents. He tells the truth. Fat Joe doesn't lie. Fat Joe is very transparent. We know who Fat Joe is. We've seen his childhood pictures. We know who his parents are. We know his ethnic origins. We know his ethnic roots. And we know that there's no reason to believe, based on that, that he is black. But Fat Joe is not black. I have no issue with Fat Joe's relationship to the black community, but Fat Joe's not black. Fat Joe was basically saying, I grew up around black people. I grew up in hip hop. I'm a part of the culture. I am ensconced in the culture. I agree with all of that, but Fat Joe is not black.
0: And if he were black, would that make it okay for him to use the N-word? That is not our question for today, but if you want to put that in there, you can. But does growing up around black culture, in black culture, give a non-African-American Latino brother, sister, permission to use the said N-word? Or do you got a problem with all of it in the first place?
3: I heard you talking about today. My grandson called his partner. I knocked a fire out of him. I told him just one thing. Other races want to call you that. Don't call yourself that. We need to stop saying it and start allowing other people to say it too.
0: Does growing up in black culture give a non-African-American Latino brother, sister, anybody, really, permission to use the N-word? 713-621-1021. That's our Daily Dilemma today on Magic 102.1.
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Ladies, do your thing. 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

0: 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And during a recent appearance on the Joe Budden podcast, Fat Joe, who's Puerto Rican and Cuban, defended using the N-word by pointing out his upbringing in the Bronx and his lifelong connection to black culture. Does growing up in black culture give a non-African American permission to use the N-word?
1: Give Fat Joe the credit and the flowers, man. Leave the man alone. He be believing black, let him be black. Carter B., she ain't black, but the black women roll with her. Black people need to stop choosing who. We don't have the authority to tell nobody what color they are. You got these so-called business people. Black people hang around white folks, act like white folks, talk like white folks. But you get in front of them and tell them they black, they look at you like you're crazy. Get a man his credit and flowers, man. He black to me.
0: You agree with Lorenzo or not? 713-621-1021. We'll talk about it some more at 620 on Magic.

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1: You know, we're all human, and, you know, we're all sexual beings, too, so it's lovemaking is just...

wasn't really made, you know, to be a song, you know, it's more of a vibe, it's the light slow, it's the sexual infrastructure of lovemaking.

0: 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Now, during a recent appearance on the Joe Budden podcast, Fat Joe, you know, he's the Puerto Rican Cuban brother. You know the song lean back that he does with the Terror Squad. Well, he defended using the N-word by pointing out his upbringing in the Bronx.
1: And us in the Bronx, and especially where I grew, you grew up in Ho Avenue, you had a little couple more Puerto Ricans
2: over there, yeah,
1: than me.
2: Yeah.
1: I grew up in black. That's, I want you to know this, right? Because I heard when that was going on, you said, yo, Fat Joe ain't black. No, I am black. Fat Joe is the blackest you ever seen in your life. That's, go look it up.
0: That's Fat Joe on the Joe Budden podcast. The point that he's trying to make is he was from the block where hip hop was being created and that he is black. But Mark Lamont Hill, who is also on that show, maybe wasn't there that day. His response was a little different.
3: Fat Joe is making a claim here that he didn't make before, which is I'm the blackest person. You know, he's saying he is black. I am not trying to police anybody's ethnicity. I am not trying to police anybody's racial identity. But what I will say is Fat Joe seems to be using black here ironically, or he's using it metaphorically. We know, we've seen Fat Joe's parents. He tells the truth. Fat Joe doesn't lie. Fat Joe is very transparent. We know who Fat Joe is. We've seen his childhood pictures. We know who his parents are. We know his ethnic origins. We know his ethnic roots. And we know that there's no reason to believe based on that, that he is black. But Fat Joe is not black. I have no issue with Fat Joe's relationship to the black community, but Fat Joe's not black. Fat Joe was basically saying, I grew up around black people. I grew up in hip hop. I'm a part of the culture. I am ensconced in the culture. I agree with all of that, but Fat Joe is not black.
4: Yeah, I wasn't really going to even address it, but now that I'm sitting here and I'm thinking about it, it's running me hot because when you have people like that, that say that they're a part of our culture, they come into our culture, they take our resources, and then they go share it with their friends and their family and their culture, and they're not pouring anything into us. And then you have people like Fat Joe, who say he's the N-word, he say he's a part of our culture, but then when we tell him, hey, brother, I don't like that word, it's disrespectful, don't use it. And instead of him saying, hey, my brother, because I'm a part of this culture and I respect you, I'm not going to use that word. But what he does and what they do is that they double down and they do it anyway. So the question I have is, what is it about that word that makes them want to use it so much? They do it all the time. And man, listen, I'm born and raised here in Houston, Texas, man. And one thing that I've noticed, even in Hispanic, even these Asian kids, they use that word amongst each other. And they're not even talking to a black person.
0: True.
4: It's just something that they just have to use that word. What is it about that word that is so important to them that they have to use it?
0: Daily dilemma question today. Does growing up in black culture give a non-African-American permission to use the N-word? 713-621-1021. Let's talk about it some more coming up at 635 on Magic 102.1.
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1: You got a lot of race. You even got white people calling each other, the N-word. You got the Hispanics calling each other the N-word. When I hear them and they standing amongst me, it turns my stomach upside down. But it's called freedom of speech. As long as they're not saying it to me or at me, I think we started it off by using it as a song that we use. We made that a free word. As our people stop using it as a, I think we can start saying that we can hold other people really to be accountable for using that word. But I'm going to tell you now, I don't like the idea. I'm standing there and a white boy standing there calling another white boy N-word, or a Hispanic guy standing there calling another Hispanic guy the N-word. And I'm going to tell you, that tears my stomach, bro. I'm going to tell you how it tears my stomach. As long as you're not directing it to me, you're good.
0: I'll get your final thoughts in at 6:48 right now. Fresh one from Tank. This one is called Yes on Magic 102.1.

0: 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So during a recent appearance on the Joe Budden podcast, Fat Joe, who's Puerto Rican and Cuban, defended using the N-word by pointing out his upbringing in the Bronx.
1: Fat Joe ain't black. No, I am black. Fat Joe is the blackest you ever seen in your life.
0: He says he was ingratiated in the community because he grew up where hip-hop was started. His dad is Afro-Cuban. He is black. Does growing up in black culture give a non-African American permission to use the N-word?
2: Okay, I find that using the N-word is very derogatory, and I think back to my great-great-great-grandfather and what they had to endure. We endure some things this day and time, but what they had to go through and people before them, and their word was so degrading, and now society wants to embrace it, to make it funny, where people once again making money off the back of our people and making fun of it. That's just like the other races. What if we came at the Japanese and used derogatory words that hurt them deep within their soul? I am totally against it. I work in the school system and I have students, they walk down the hall and they just use it so candidly, but if there's meaning behind that word, I'm not in the grim. For generations, many generations back, to just give it away and say, okay, it's okay. I'm totally against it.
0: Magic 102.1, go ahead with your comment.
3: So here's me. I think that black is a color. To use the N-word, I think anybody can use it, especially if they came up in the hood with it. It's not what you say, the N-word, it's what you say before or after. If I say, Paddle, you did that, my N-word, I'm complimenting you. So if you compliment me, it's no problem. But if you're trying to degrade me, you say, you're sorry, N-word, nah, I got a problem with it.
0: If some white guy came to you and gave you a compliment using that N-word the same way, are you still going to be okay with
3: it? I'm okay with it because I'm over here on Hardy Street. We have Hispanics. We have white guys that have grown up around us that say, to walk up to you and say, what's up, my N-word? No, I don't have a problem with it. As long as you're not trying to belittle me, because the word was created to belittle people.
0: And before I get out of here, let's end the show on a more positive note, or at least funny. My good friend Walter D, shout out to my good friend Walter D. He sent me this clip of Dave Chappelle on Def Comedy Jam when he told the story of the creation of the N-word, the word that will get under our skin for the rest of our lives. Here's the bit. Thanks, Walter D.
1: Who decided the word would make black people mad for the rest of history? How did they come up to that? Did they have like a big meeting back in the 1600s? Order! Order! We need to figure out a name to call those black people. We found over there in Africa. The floor is now open for suggestions. Ezekiel. Why don't we call them no gooders? No gooders. No gooders. Get off my porch. You no gooder. I'm sorry. Doesn't quite flow off my tongue correctly. Ah, Ebenezer. Ebenezer, why don't we call them for short? The whole meeting went crazy. Order! Order! Let me try out in a sentence first. Get off my porch, you Sounds beautiful. Possibilities up against the wall.
0: That's the show. Tune in tomorrow. More opportunities for you to win some cash money and No Limit Soulja tickets for their big show on September 11th at the Toyota Center when we do Mad Black Trivia at 4:08 on Magic 102.1.
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